0: first half, where then all of a sudden the ball turns over and the Swiss recover it. So I think just being a little bit more pragmatic about their approach in this second half of, yes, obviously we know that Messi can provide magic at any moment, but we don't even need magic right now. We're not really being threatened by this Swiss team. So let's just keep possession of the ball. Let's try and pass them to death. Keep bouts of 20, 30 passes, and it'll take the sting out of it, like I said. And then for the Swiss, I think Mbolo needs a partner up top. It can't just be him all by himself. They're just not finding any success being able to break this team down. So at some point, it's going to have to probably become route one. And he's a big boy. You have to have someone underneath him to pick up those second balls. But Argentina's doing a really good job of sitting one in Paredes when they build out, and then both Enzo Martinez and DePaul kind of start high and wide, and then all of a sudden one of them just checks, makes a 40-yard run to pick up the ball. Paredes takes a step forward, a little 1-2, and then Argentina goes forward. And then it's just a little too fast after that point. They need to just slow down, keep possession of the ball, and I think that they'll walk through the second half.
1: Obviously, Switzerland is going to need to make some changes. I mean, and we'll see exactly what they do for Murat Yakin, the former Swiss center back who coaches their national team. And I think the big question for us watching it is what changes come. Is there a substitute? We just watched England, right? And not that those substitutes led to a second half goal that, you know, won them the game before the 90. We saw that go 120 for that 2-1 win. But we saw those halftime changes, and it makes me wonder if we will see bold changes here at the 45 minutes to give Mbolo a partner to get things, you know, more so you aren't just relying on maybe a defensive mistake to get you that one.
0: Yeah, look, and you've got Okafor on the bench, plays at Leeds United, showed up with some big goals last season. He can partner well. He's fast, he's speedy. You still have Vargas sitting on the bench as a midfielder. Maybe you make a quick sub there. Maybe you change your formation and go 3-4-3. And it almost looks in a build out like it's a 3-4-3, but I'm just not sure they are used to really building out that way with the four across the midfield. It just looks like Rodriguez on that left side is a little bit out of sorts and quite can't figure out how they want to build and at least start swinging in balls at some point. And when they did, they get a set piece outside the 18, kicked over the bar for a goal kick.
1: You mentioned Vargas, two goals, one assist in this tournament. Their leading goal scorer, Johan Manzabi, three goals, two assists. He is out today. He is not available for Switzerland. It's 1-0 Argentina. Let's get out to the second half from Kansas City. Coming up next, you're listening to FIFA World Cup 2026 on iHeartRadio.
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0: Bulls Thunder, Brian.
1: There you go. Yeah.
0: With 15 guys who aren't playing in the NBA. That's one thing, too, about the NBA Summer League. Like, versus the NFL preseason. The NFL preseason, a bunch of dudes are playing. You're going to see them play immediately. Summer League, if it's not for the top draft picks, these guys aren't making rosters. They're not making rosters. And so that's one thing about Summer League that's quite fascinating. We got six games today, I think. Eight games today, again, in Vegas. Like, they're rolling on through the Summer League here. So, playing away. We got Scottish Open right now. We got tennis coming up. We got WNBA. We got baseball. I mean, and then lo and behold, we got football, man. We got media days.
2: I'm going to ACC. We're a month. Panthers Cardinals August 6th, I believe. But then the that's only one that what's that called? Isn't that called like the Hall of Fame?
0: Hall of Fame game. Yeah, Hall of Fame game. Because the Panthers have Kuechly, right? They always try to choose a couple teams that have guys going in. So Kuechly's going in, and I think Fitzgerald's going in for the Cardinals. So they try to choose teams that have. I played that game before when was it when Strahan won the Hall of Fame?
1: Oh wow, yeah.
0: No, who the Giants? In 14, the Giants had someone go in the Hall of Fame. I think it had to be Strahan, I think, in 14.
1: Let's see.
0: And we had the Hall of Fame game for that. It's not fun as a player. You go to camp a week early. Well, you go to camp a week early because you play early.
2: They're playing a week earlier than the other teams.
0: I remember I went to camp like July 17th. So you have a full extra week of camp, and you have an extra game. And so, like, back then we used to play in all the preseason. I played extra preseason game, extra preseason week of camp, like everything. You go to camp much earlier. Like right now, I'd be in camp in 5 days. The same game guys have to report so much sooner than the rest of us do. So it's something that I never really enjoyed doing. But look, we got ACC Media Days next week. I'll be covering that a little bit as well. I got Big Ten Media Days coming up soon. Like we have, I'm going to give you guys a wager, a college football future I like in our little prop segment later. I'm going. We're going football, Brian. Enough of the WNBA and the golf. I'm giving you a football future. I like. Let's go.
1: I can tell. You're jonesing for ball over here because we're talking Kawhi Leonard circumventing the salary cap. What does the NBA do? You're like, I'm over it. I need football. I've been too long without it.
0: I did radio this week, and luckily we had, you know, summer radio is always fascinating, right? Because you just don't know what's gonna pop up in the summer. Like, it could be a lot of different things, right? A lot of it's NBA free agency, right? But it's not really what it used to be because the apron stuff. So U.S. soccer was great all week. We had days talking about soccer, the development, and what are we doing as a country. And like my thesis at the end, Brian, was just like, we're just never going to be a top eight team. Like, what's wrong with that? Like, we're just never going to be. Yeah. We're just not as good when, you know, people. Well, Belgium has only 10 million people, but their best 17 athletes play soccer. Like, and they start at 8 years old. That's it. We don't do that. We don't care enough. And that's nothing wrong with that. There's nothing wrong. I know we want to be great at everything. I get it. We want to be USA. We're the best. But, like, we're just not as skilled, and that's fine. We don't have a striker that's coming up. Like, there's no pipeline of strikers. There's no next great U.S., you know, U.S. American men's soccer superstar. And that's fine to be where we are, but I'm ready for ball, buddy. I am ready for some football.
1: I know it, man. We'll get to – I read something where I thought it was one of the craziest statements I've ever read before, where they were talking about, and I'll get it for you. I'll match it with another crazy statement from Dana White, right? Like, I'll get you a crazy, we'll have the crazy statement segment after Christian Cipollini, but Dana White said something about last night that I thought was a terrible take, and I saw a soccer take about Team USA on the men's side where I'm like, that's a really horrible take, but it's like in terms of, you know, like the best athletes don't play, and I get it. They're like, it goes beyond that, and that's true. It goes beyond that, but that's also a big part of it. You can't just put that to the side either. I'll get the statement for you, but I don't know which statement you'll roll your eyes at more, Jeff, but it's going to be a dual eye rolling type situation here, but good stuff. All right, we got Bill Krakenberger, professional sports handicapper, Jeff Schwartz, 8-year NFL veteran. I'm Brian Noe. 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
0: Player plays.
1: All right, prop bets galore. Crack, we start with you with something you like.
3: Let's go to the WNBA, where I've been having a pretty good season beating these player props up. Sonia Citron here from the Washington Mystics, over 3.5 rebounds, minus $1.40. A lot of juice in this one, but I'm willing to lay it. She's over this number, 6 of her last 7, going up, up against the Seattle team today that gives up the second most rebounds to guards. Citron over 3.5 rebounds.
1: All right.
4: Okay. I don't know if I've given this out before, but I'm going to do it again because BetMGM has not moved this number at all. That's Miami to win the ACC at minus 135.
1: First time ever, right? They've never done it.
4: Yeah, so couple notes here. They have an easy conference schedule. They don't play Louisville, don't play SMU. They get Clemson early in the season, and Clemson is not very good. I don't think this season, like, they're just Clemson. But more importantly, Miami's better this season. They're much better at quarterback, right? Darian Mentz as a quarterback. Yes, they have. Mario Cristobal's had times where he's lost bad games. The SMU game last year, if you go back and watch it, it was a penalty that should have been called. It was a funky game they lost, Brian. The schedule's very manageable. Their team is better. They played a championship game last season. They're going to be hungry. Part of this, too, is because of the new players they have on their team, whether it's younger guys having to play because guys went to the NFL or transfer guys. Like, they're hungry to win again. There's no complacency with Miami. No complacency with Cristobal. It's an easy schedule. They missed the best of the rest of the conference. So, minus 135. I just think this number is going to grow and grow and grow as soon as the season starts. So, their toughest game of the year is a non-conference game against Notre Dame. I will tell you, Bill O'Brien, you'll like to hear this. Someone reconnected with the Notre Dame program I was with this weekend. They think they're good. They think this could be the year that they get back to the top. The Irish are loaded, everybody. They're a very good football team.
1: That's what I like to hear, Jeff. You are talking my language over here. And CJ Carr, my gosh, CJ Carr is flying up draft boards and highly thought of. There was some audio of Todd McShay talking about him at the Manning passing camp. And he's like, yeah, like Peyton Manning, Drew Brees-esque. I'm like, holy cow, we're throwing out some names over here.
4: Yeah, that's a little much, but I heard that too. Like, can we maybe take a deep breath on the Hall of Fame comparisons, please? But sure, good football. He's a good football player. I agree.
1: But hey, by the way, yeah, Miami, how crazy is that? They've never won the ACC since joining the conference in 2004. They've never won it in football. They were a mile inch away from winning the national championship. They still haven't won the ACC. It's crazy, but you might be right. This might be the year, Jeff. Prop it up. I'll go with Emerson Hancock, who sounds like a philosopher or something like that, right? Like, he's the Seattle Mariners starting pitcher today, taking on Tampa Bay. I'm going to go under 4.5 strikeouts. Tampa Bay just does a great job avoiding strikeouts. And when you've got a pitcher that has less strikeouts than innings pitched, which is the case with Emerson Hancock, I like to target the under strikeouts. The juice is heavy. It's minus 160. I'm sorry I couldn't do better than that for you, but I do like the play. I like Emerson Hancock to go under 4.5 strikeouts against the Rays today. That's what I got for you. Too bad we don't get the Miz against Paul Skeens. No Miz today for the Brewers. I'm surprised that guy's arm hasn't fallen off yet, by the way. I hope he'll be fine, but man, I was really anticipating Miz versus Skeens. Would have been a great matchup before the All-Star break here, but not going to get that. All right, coming up next, these are two horrible arguments, but which one is actually worse? We'll compare.
5: We are Fox Sports!
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10: On the night before Halloween in 1975, 15-year-old Martha Moxley was murdered in the Tony Bellhaven neighborhood of Greenwich, Connecticut. She was rich and beautiful and loved by all who knew her. For decades, despite intense media scrutiny, police failed to make an arrest. In 2000, 25 years after Martha's murder, her one-time neighbor, Michael Skakel, was arrested. He'd been 15, like her, at the time of the crime. He was also a cousin of the Kennedys.
11: A teenage neighbor and friend of Martha Moxley.
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10: 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I read the articles. Of course Michael Skakel killed his next-door neighbor Martha Moxley. He beat her to death with a golf club. I knew it. And if you followed the case like I did, I bet you knew it too. My name is Andrew Goldman. I've been a journalist for 30 years. I got involved in this case in 2015. But here's the thing. Once this story got its hooks in me, it wouldn't let me go. 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
2: In the World Cup quarterfinals on Saturday night, Argentina scored two goals in extra time for a 3-1 triumph over Switzerland. Earlier Saturday, England defeated Norway in extra time 2-1. Both of England's goals tallied by Jude Bellingham. So it'll be Argentina against England in the semifinal round on Wednesday in Atlanta. Up first on Tuesday, the other semifinal between France and Spain from Arlington, Texas. The men's singles final at Wimbledon getting underway just moments from now as top seed and defending champion Jannik Sinner faces two seed Alexander Zverev. And in Major League Baseball Saturday night, Arizona's James McCann had two home runs and four RBI in a 9-2 triumph over the Dodgers in Los Angeles. I'm Isaac Lowenkron.
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1: Oh, what's going on? Happy Sunday. Hope all is fantastic in your world. Hopefully way better than my voice right there. Good Lord. Gosh. 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All right, so we have a showdown here, guys. We have two, I think, horrible arguments. Horrible arguments. We got to figure out which one is worse. All right, I think this will be fun. So the first one, little context here. Conor McGregor did not fare well in UFC 329 last night against Max Holloway. So Conor McGregor tried a kick in the opening seconds and messed up his right knee so badly he couldn't continue in the fight. Now, for what it's worth, Conor McGregor did post on X. He wrote, "I had no injury slash injuries going into the fight. I was throwing kicks, planted, and jumping all throughout camp as well as backstage before the fight. This came out of nowhere." So that might be the case. Now, this is Dana White, UFC CEO, and he weighed in on the Conor McGregor injury. Now, again, Conor McGregor might not have been injured before. He might not have had a pre-existing injury. It's possible, at least. But this is not the way to build an argument that he was okay, talking about the pre-fight face-off. You know how they stare each other down?
4: Yes.
1: This is what Dana White points to. Check this out.
22: Just on my accounts, the face-off that day is at 80 million views, right? So if there was a pre-existing injury, somebody would have noticed it. He was limping, put his shoes on, he ran right at him. I don't think there was. Anything is possible, but he sure didn't look like it. And for 80 million just on my accounts, you know, that number's got to be massive. And nobody noticed anything, so there you go.
1: That's just a horrible argument.
4: There's also, Dana White has gotten to this point where he just embellishes everything. Like, he said yesterday, the other day, that all the hotels were sold out in Vegas for the fight. And you're like, why would you say that? It's not true. You know, the UFC event at the White House got more viewers than the Super Bowl. That's not true. Why would you say that? The weigh-in got 80 million views. It did not. Like, why, you know, like.
1: But even if it did, Jeff, like, does that prove he didn't have a pre-existing? No, what are you doing in a face-off?
4: I'll get to that in a second. But, like, the thing about it is, like, here's what I don't understand, okay? Just fundamentally. It's not just with him, but, like, there are things that happen that are very good to people, right, okay? Or industries. And the good thing is really good, okay? Mm-hmm. When they lie about more of the good thing that's not true, and then you don't, like, get the credit for the good thing that happens. Right. Like, let's say it's only 30 million people, that's still high, that watch the weigh-in. That's a big, huge number. But then you embellish 50 million more people, and we talk about how this guy's lying about it. Like, it never has made sense to me. Just brag about the things that actually happen. Whatever. Sorry. Okay, I'm done with that rant. I see cracking, kind of smiling my rant there. Okay. You can have a knee injury, and believe it or not, walk.
1: Yes. Especially a ligament, a torn knee ligament. You can walk all day, no problem.
4: So when I was in Oregon in 2007, we were number two in the country, all right? We played Arizona State. We were four in that game, I think. Played Arizona State, and our quarterback, Danny Dixon, got hurt. He basically tore his ACL. And we played on a Saturday, and then we were playing on a Thursday, the next, so like 10 days, with 10 days in between. That's what it ended up being. And no one knew he was hurt. I locker next to Dennis. Didn't tell nobody. Wow. We got a relationship. And he played through it. Like, he practiced all week, and he went to the game, and he eventually, remember, we played Arizona on a Thursday night, and he tore his ACL completely in that game. We lost, and that was the end of our season. We were number two in the country. We had a good chance to win a championship that year. And Dennis was going to win the Heisman. Like, we're all set up really well. But he practiced all week, Brian, on his bum knee. And then he got to the game, and it either gave out enough or finally completely tore. But then he came out on Tuesday to our practice in street clothes. I remember this vividly. He was dropping back because his knee was fine to move back like in a straight line. Mm-hmm. And Belotti, head coach, like, threw him out of practice. Like, I don't want to see you drop back. Like, get out of here. Mm-hmm. And you can still operate with a bum knee, but when it's time to do the movement part of it, the lateral movement, the quickness, the firing your leg, the knee is unstable, or whatever else, other body part, you know, it's unstable. I broke my leg one time in a game, and I was about to go back in the game because it didn't really hurt that bad, but it kind of was like annoying. And like, it was third down, and they're like, all right, offense, get ready to go back in. I was kind of like, maybe let's check this thing out. And it ended up being broken. I was like, if I was probably dumber, I would have come back out on the field with a broken leg. You can play through stuff all the time.
1: Right.
4: So the idea that McGregor, everyone would have seen with a broken leg or an injured knee or a bum.
1: Yeah.
4: That's just not true.
1: Not true.
4: I'm because he said that, crack, I'm leaning more to the idea that he was hurt entering the fight. Mm. Like, they're trying so hard to tell us he wasn't. I think he was.
3: You're not going to get me to say anything bad about Dana White. It's that simple. He's one of the most generous guys. I think of Canal Reeves, the Matrix guy, Canal Reeves, right? Am I saying his name right? Canal Reeves?
4: Keanu Reeves.
3: Keanu. Yeah. Keanu Reeves, Frank Sinatra, Dana White, real generous guys, give away a lot of money to a lot of people without anyone knowing about it. I've witnessed it firsthand. I've been out, I got invited to go out and hang out with him a couple times as blackjack playing. The first time I was with him, he was down like 400,000. He was up 300,000. This is only in a matter of a half hour.
4: This is Dana White or Keanu Reeves?
3: This is Dana White.
1: Okay.
3: wound up winning 85,000 and decided to take the 85,000 and just give every penny of it away. Gave like 5,000 to the girl that cut the cards, 25,000 to the dealers. Gave thousands and thousands to there was about eight of us around him. He gave us all money, and I actually stepped back and didn't take the money. He got real mad at me. He's like, no, you're taking this. So he just a real generous guy with everyone, helps a lot of people that you're never going to hear about. Like I said, so I'm not saying anything bad about Dana White. It's that simple. He has some great. There's some old great mob stories of him with Whitey Bulger too back home. Back in the East. Yeah, he's got some great stories, and he's done a great thing with this UFC. Great humanitarian. You know what he's done with people and helping people. That means a lot to me. I don't mean to judge people on how they are to others, but. You know, there's a lot of rich people in this world. We talked about Bill Gates the other day on one of my shows. Bill Gates gave 50 cents to one of the waitresses at the poker table. Like, give me a break. Give me a break, guy. You know?

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2: 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Coldness and heartlessness are undermining today's suspense movies. The end. Don't go see it. 0 stars.
0: As well as from all the Citizen Critics out there.
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0: We'll find some useful tips.
3: This is in German. Do not buy unless you speak German. As you can tell from this review, I speak English and not German. Because we won the war.
2: Well,
1: and some pretty useless tips.
0: Oh, it has wall-to-wall profanity and vulgar language.
4: Can't you just make a movie about mobsters where they don't swear?
0: We'll uncover some startling truths. September 11th was still more than a week away.
4: He claiming Mr. Rogers had something to do with 9/11?
3: I think he's not claiming it. I think he's about to prove it, Greg.
0: We'll go on a journey of self-discovery.
4: Night of the Comet is one of the greatest movies. Well,
3: no, it's not, but...
4: I immediately back off this.
0: And confront our own shameful opinions.
4: Why should the pros who get, at least they get paid for it? I know I want to do this for free. Like, my opinion on, what was that band that I really got out in front of?
3: The New Radicals.
4: The New Radicals. Yeah, I was like, I think this guy's the next Stevie Wonder.
1: But mostly, it'll be a bunch of nonsense like this.
4: Yeah, he was Bing.
3: He was Bing.
4: Let me Bing it.

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0: to me, Jude Bellingham has become one of the biggest faces out of this tournament, out of the World Cup. And man, I feel like, you know, because we've been a big conversation here, right, has been, okay, once the world, we're all into this right now, right? I've just told you my Tuesday and Wednesday at 3 o'clock is already on my books, right? My dance card is full. When the World Cup is over, right, are we still going to be, we as a country, the United States, are we still going to be invested in soccer? Are we going to take time to watch soccer elsewhere, even though it's not, we don't have the patriotism, you know, around it? I think the only way that happens, and I would love to hear your opinion on this, is that if we fall in love with certain players. And I think we've fallen in love with Haaland. I think we've already been in love with Mbappe. And for me, one of the biggest faces and names that I've fallen in love with, and a lot of my girlfriends, by the way, Jude Bellingham. Oh my goodness gracious. So if one thing that can be accomplished at the end of this World Cup in hopes that the United States and fans here in the United States gets more invested, is they fall in love with not just teams and countries, but certain players. And Jude Bellingham has to be one of those top guys.
1: Now we just need to convince them all to come play in the States so that you can go have your fan moment, right? Because otherwise it's a lot of the televised matches. We're up here watching EPL and all of that fun stuff. I think, Chris, did you have something you wanted to
2: add? I was going
1: to
2: say, you know, we have the summer transfer window right after the World Cup. One of the big rumors swirling around is that Mohamed Salah, the big star of Egypt, mm-hmm. who, you know, of Liverpool right now, and, you know, it seems the relationship there is going south, but there's been rumors tying him to Sporting Kansas City, which would be another notch in the cap of MLS between not just Lionel Messi, but Sung Heung-min came over to LAFC not long ago from Tottenham. Like, they have been, they're starting to beat the Saudis to a lot of these names outside of like Europe, which can help. But I think people are just going to stay attached to the international game no matter what, because there's a good fun of attaching the flags to everything.
1: Well, I also like that, you know, in Chicago, we got Lewandowski showing up to play for the Fire, you know.
2: Oh, so. Yeah, Lewandowski, and then who was the Scottish guy here? Was LAFC for half a second. I'm forgetting his name. Because he won it. I don't know. He came out here to golf, pretty much.
1: Well, I mean, look, whatever their motivations, the more star power we can get, because that's still going to be the draw. But to your point, Anita, hopefully we get a little bit more run, because that was actually one of the pleas as the United States was exiting the pitch on the broadcast last week of, hey, remember, you got MLS, you've got different leagues that you could tap into via your streaming services and everything else, that it doesn't need to be a once every 4 year sport for you, for sure. Haaland and some of these guys were well known by the soccer community for years, but it was good to see the overall embracing, and from some of that embracing of American culture, and Haaland being chief among them. What do you got?
2: Gareth Bale, and he's Welsh, not Scottish. My apologies.
1: Apologizing to the Welsh and the
2: and Scottish, it's the Welsh and the Scottish. Gotta be careful.
0: Really quick, I just want to make an analogy in regard to my point, because, you know, the argument as well for Major League Baseball not having the fan base that the NBA or the NFL has is because there's very few players that a lot of fans want to get behind, few and far between, as compared to the NBA or compared to the NFL. And so I know we're talking team sports, but there's something very special and unique, and I think important, about falling in love with certain players that, again, Major League Baseball has failed to do for a number of reasons, in my opinion. But this is what I'm walking away with in regard to my observations and also my conversations with friends and people I hang out with that aren't into soccer, but they're into the World Cup. And I think they'll continue to watch soccer because of the players that now they have become huge fans of.
1: Oh, and I hope that's the case. And I hope we see those trends and certainly push. And wherever we can find those stars, and look, baseball has its issue. I'm looking squarely at you, Mike Trout, for playing in, well, I mean, he was the face for several years.
0: Oh, for several years.
1: But the only thing we knew about him was that he liked the weather and the Philadelphia Eagles. She's Anita Marks. At Anita Marks is where you find her in the Twitterverse. Find me over at Swollen Dome. Later on, we got some picks. But coming up next, the real problem with the WNBA.
0: Oh, boy.
1: It's an empty chair. We'll talk about it next here on Fox.
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31: 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I'm Christian Spicer. I'm a writer, podcaster, and a huge fan of The Last of Us. In this show, we'll be recapping the story of part one while diving deep into the making of. We'll be talking to people like writer and creative director Neil Druckmann.
0: At first, they don't like each other. 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
31: You'll hear from voice actors like Ashley Johnson and Troy Baker.
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0: Welcome back. Cruising right along here on a beautiful Sunday morning. 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Mike Harmon, Anita Marks with you. 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One of the best gifts you can give. Do that little handwritten card and give the link, or just say, let me borrow your device for a second. Add that app. It's the gift that keeps on giving. And you're going to be full of love forever. And you never have to give another gift. See what I did, Anita? I saved you money because then you could go make more picks in the marketplace.
1: There you go.
0: There you go. Add Anita Marks where you find her. Find me at Swollen Dome. Now, let's do this NBA story right quick. I predicted that the Knicks would become, the scourge of a lot of front offices, much like the end of Jerry Maguire when they're looking around going, well, why don't we have a relationship like that? You know, when you've got Jerry Maguire hugging Cuba Gooding Jr. at, Rod
1: Show Tidwell. Me the money!
0: Right, we have that kind of distance, but there's always that love there. And at the end, after he's revived on Monday Night Football and all those things, the big clap, Miyagi style, that he's there and doing his dance. And then they're hugging because everything has worked out and Glenn Frey pays him his human monies. But for the Knicks, same thing. Jalen Brunson takes less. We've got a lot of questions about people and taking less and how they're paid and whatever in the NBA, but we'll table that for the moment. But in this case, you were able to build your squad, build enough depth. Mike Brown gets them over. They win the title. And now we get word that Victor Wembanyama allegedly left about $50 million on the table by signing the extension that he did, put out on his socials, hey, going to be here for a long time. And immediately people start crying about the aprons and the whole scenario and how do you retain your team? How do you build a team? It's like, y'all signed a CBA. In theory, a bunch of smart people got in the room and argued on your behalf. Shut up and figure it out and work it out from the player side, from the team side. And if your guy got a few dollars less, which means your percentage is a few dollars less as an agent, them's the breaks, kids. But that's how the Spurs are building going forward. And so every team going to their superstar saying, you'll leave a couple of million on the table for us, won't you?
1: Well, okay. I think you're talking about two gentlemen who are outliers in the grand scheme of contracts. So let's start with Brunson, right? He's here in New York City. He is the face of the Knicks, okay? And because they won a championship, they won a championship because of him and his unbelievable clutch efforts at the tail end of games. Because let's be honest, the Spurs dominated minutes. The Knicks dominated clutch points that helped them win and win a championship. And a lot of that, 80% of that came down to Brunson. He will have a statue outside of MSG, the mecca of basketball. So with that being said, Jalen Brunson's never going to have to pay for a meal in New York City ever again. He's going to make a ton of money with endorsements. And this is, again, New York City. So the money that Brunson left on the table, in my opinion, he's going to make tenfolds in endorsements and all the other things for the rest of his life here in New York City. So there's Brunson. As for Wimby, I feel that he's the face of the NBA for the next decade, if not plus. You can argue Luka, again, Wimby's younger than him. You could argue SGA, Anthony, but I will stick with Wimby. So I think Wimby knows in his head, I'm young. I've got, I'm arguably going to become the best player in the NBA, not just the best defensive player in the NBA. I play for a really fantastic organization that has already had a dynasty and knows how to cultivate and not only establish, but keep it going. And by me leaving money on the table is only going to help this organization continue to do that, which will only help me still continue for the next decade plus, be the face of the NBA. And I will make that money tenfold, especially if we are winning championships. Yeah. So, yes, these are two NBA players that left money on the table, but let's do a deeper dive into the franchises they play for and what exactly they represent in the NBA.
0: Yeah, it always goes back to the Tom Brady argument. That's really the latest extension of it. You can ask me to take less, and I can immediately tell you no. Brunson bet on himself, took the time, and they built this squad. And to your point, yeah, now he'll have that money. I mean, look, he's getting $1,000 to pose with his cast on his hand next week at Fanatics Fest just for the picture. You want the autograph? Oh, wait, that's another grand. For Wembanyama, same idea. Winning's the only thing that matters in the grand scheme. You're going to get paid. So figure out the other part of that equation if you want to be one of the game's greats. At Anita Marks is where you find her in the Twitterverse. Find me over at Swollen Dome. As we continue, we'll get those picks that I mentioned a moment ago. And we'll also get into The Odyssey. Is it really just a long promo for a movie? What the hell am I talking about? We'll tell you next.
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8: 1971. 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Soul Train had just started chugging along. 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Weeble started to wobble, but as we all know, they don't fall down.
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8: 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Across the country, people were speaking up, and the more they did, the more they learned about the hidden underbelly of the most powerful law enforcement agency in the land. I'm Ed Helms, host of Snafu, Season 2, Medburg, the story of a daring heist that exposed J. Edgar Hoover's epic FBI snafu. 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
16: Here's something pretty disturbing I discovered while researching this podcast. This is what it actually says on the Los Angeles Police Department website. The site states that the Adult Missing Persons Unit investigates 3,200 cases a month, and 70% of those missing people are found or returned voluntarily within 2 or 3 days. It goes on to explain, and I quote here, "Since being a missing person is not a crime, police are given a very limited role while conducting these types of investigations." At the bottom of the webpage, it gets more disturbing. There's a section titled, "What if they never returned?" And here's the official police advice. In In such situations, you may want to enlist the services of a private investigator to assist in your search. If you can't afford a PI, the police elaborate, quote, another option would be to contact the Salvation Army, which has a missing persons locator program. There is not a single sentence on the LAPD website that would lead a loved one of a missing person to have any faith that the police would properly investigate it. What the LAPD is basically saying is, if someone you love goes missing, don't overreact. They'll probably turn up, unless they don't, in which case you should get someone besides the police to look into it. All this is my way of saying, if the police took missing persons cases as seriously as they do, say, bank robberies, I wouldn't have had to do this podcast in the first place and end up chasing a violent criminal halfway around the country. I'm Neil Strauss, and you can hear the full story of To Live and Die in L.A.
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17: In the men's singles final at Wimbledon, top seed and defending champion Yannick Sinner taking on two seed Alexander Zverev. Zverev captured the first set in a tiebreaker. The first set lasted an hour and 5 minutes. And right now in the second set, Zverev again leads Sinner 5-4. In the World Cup quarterfinals on Saturday night, Argentina scored 2 goals in extra time to beat Switzerland 3-1. Earlier Saturday, England over Norway in extra time 2-1. Both England goals tallied by Jude Bellingham. So it'll be Argentina against England in the semifinals on Wednesday in Atlanta. Up first on Tuesday, it's going to be France and Spain in the other semifinal. Baseball right now in Pittsburgh. The Pirates a 4-0 lead over the Milwaukee Brewers in the bottom half of the third. I'm Isaac Lowenkron.
5: 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The plays, the interviews, the players, the coaches, the breaking news, the top stories. When it goes down, raise your hand. 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
0: Come on in, set a spell. Hour two of the program underway here as we're rolling along. It's Fox Sports Sunday. Mike Harmon alongside Anita Marks. We're blessed to be in the chairs talking to you about the grand world of sports, some good, some bad, some ugly across the sporting universe. We'll dip our toes into the world of the NFL coming up in about 20 minutes. Anita, so far we're cruising along. We got a Wimbledon final on, some day baseball, even if the Miz isn't pitching. I have long said that one of the great gifts that we have in this world is day baseball. And there's nothing I love more than when it comes around in April and I get one or two or four every day. Because now I'm not getting the World Cup every day. I got to wait till Tuesday, Wednesday for that. So I lean back into day baseball today.
1: I always say, I think baseball is a great date night for all you dudes out there watching. Even if, like, maybe, you know, you're dating a girl who's not into baseball, because especially like during the day, if you want to do like a day date, you go, good food, you know, it's casual. You've got a story being played out on the diamond. So you're not so forced to have like, you know, constant interaction, constant discussion, great people watching. I think more men need to consider, you know, planning a date at a baseball game than a restaurant or a coffee shop or a wine bar. I think it's the best date night or date day.
0: I dig that. But baseball, be careful referencing the diamond repeatedly. That could get you into some trouble. And if it goes badly, you still have the whole night ahead of you.
1: Oh, there you go.
0: See, positivity. And if it goes well, then you've got the rest of the night together. I mean, like it flows. I mean, it's all right. all good. But yes, right. The people watching is always the best. I'm a South Side guy, so I'm a White Sox fan. But I will say Wrigley Field, one of the best outdoor bars in America.
1: So interesting. My best friend met her husband. I was visiting her in Chicago, and last minute she's like, hey, a friend of mine gave me tickets to the Cubs game in right field. And I was like, oh yeah, Sammy Sosa plays there. Let's go. So her and I went, we sat in right field. Sammy Sosa, you know, of course he does his, you know, pump his kiss and point, whatever. So we were there. Anyway, we were there. She met her husband in right field at the Cubs game. So there you go.
0: Right field bleachers. That's pretty sweet.
1: Yeah, with Sammy Sosa there, you know? Yeah. You know, B12 shots and all.
0: Hey, you know what? It's an era that I think we'll look more kindly. Now, the little ping pong, or I should say the whatever, the rubber balls that were in the bat when it broke that time, kind of kill everything else, because you at least could say, well, all these other guys were doing all this other stuff, pitchers and hitters and whatever else, because for a while, Sammy just was persona non grata around the Cubs. And then they finally recognized him the last couple of years, and he's gotten back into, at least to some degree, the good graces of the people there in Chicago. But I remember being there for a couple of those magical
1: games. It was
0: June
1: a thing.
0: Games
1: like, that was a thing. That was like the hip thing to do, is to go to a Cubs game and sit in right field because of Sammy.
0: See, there you go. I do miss the old neighborhood there, the old 7-Eleven and McDonald's and Taco Bell that were pretty greasy and whatever. But you know what? Progress.
1: Do you know that there was a poll out and like 80% of millennials have never had a Slurpee before?
0: That's just wrong.
1: I know. What was yours? Coke or cherry?
0: So much is riding
1: on our friendship now.
0: Well, and then a lot was whatever blue thing was in there, because it was just exotic. Because I could drink a Coke, right? I could drink an icy Coke. But like I always either needed the blue one.
1: I love the cherry. For me, it was the cherry. But then your whole mouth was red for days.
0: That's it. Well, but that's okay. Right. You had a story that came from it and the brain freeze that you inhabited you for at least a little while.
1: Boy, are we taking a stroll down memory lane.
0: Well, that's it. I mean, that's part of what this is. It's all about bringing us together here as many people gather for church services to and from, out for brunch and mojitos, whatever you got popping. Maybe a little day baseball, maybe a little
1: Aperol spritz for me over here.
0: There you go. Maybe you're out walking the dog. I don't know. Whatever you're doing, we thank you for being with it.
1: I'm going to win brownie points with you. Do you know that I have an Aperol spritz umbrella in my backyard?
0: You have an umbrella?
1: I have an Aperol spritz umbrella.
0: That's pretty impressive.
1: Which, by the way, okay, here we go. This is circling back. This is callback. So my heated rivalry trivia nights that I hosted in and around New York and New Jersey, Aperol was one of my sponsors.
0: How about that?
1: Along with Anheuser-Busch. So like my entire backyard is all Aperol. I've got Aperol. I've got like Aperol everything. I've got Aperol bucket hats. I've got Aperol umbrellas. I've got an Aperol machine. I actually have an Aperol machine.
0: That's pretty impressive.
1: It is. Anyway,
0: just be careful in a bucket hat. That sometimes gets you punched in the face.
1: I
0: got to bring back Tyler Hero whenever I can.
1: I thought I'd win some brownie points with you.
0: That is pretty good. I like that. Hey, if you could outfit the full backyard and a good bucket hat, goes a long way. No,
1: there you go.
0: That's impressive. I dig that. Now you just need to get them to keep stocking stuff for you as well. See, stocking stuffers. I'm thinking about the holidays already, and it's only July
1: I need season two to come. It can't arrive any. But which, by the way, did you ever watch season one?
0: I tried.
1: Yeah, you tried. You gave it that college try, that male college try.
0: I did as much. Like I'm bad.
1: I get it.
0: Like,
1: I get it.
0: It's tough. It's like a lot of shows I start, and if you don't grab me in the first half hour, I'm done.
1: Well, this show grabbed a lot of women in the first half hour.
0: And there's one very key difference.
1: Yeah.
0: Heyo. As we're here talking all things, and you know, one of my favorite, we're talking TV and movies or whatever. I've been predicting that the LeBron James announcement comes at the release of The Odyssey. This week, Christopher Nolan's new epic with everybody you've ever seen in Hollywood.
1: Now I'm on the edge of my seat.
0: So now we got
1: where's the correlation?
0: Because he's coming home, right? It's a 10-year journey home in the book, And in the very movie, well, Matt Damon trying to do his thing. Now, here it was just an 8-year jaunt in Los Angeles.
1: Mm-hmm.
0: But what's been curious over the last 24 hours, Anita, there was a Windhorse little quote going.
1: Windy?
0: Windy saying it's not so
1: a
0: bad.
1: A Windy like, bomb?
0: Hey, Windy trying to make sure that Shams doesn't have a monopoly, okay? Ever since Woj tapped out. Been a lot of Shams. So, you know, Windy steps up going, man, it might not be the team
1: Windy
0: you think.
1: Windy has nothing to worry about. ESPN loves Windy.
0: He's had himself a pretty good run, no question about it. But what we have seen is a little bit of juice in the marketplace, and I'm looking at the Kalshi market at present. Over $1 billion currently floating around in there with Cleveland, Miami, Golden State, Philly, Minnesota. Those are your top five. 44, 25, 17, 11, and 4 are the percentages ascribed therein.
1: And you think he's going to Cleveland?
0: I thought it just makes the most sense in the product. Look, I hope he doesn't. I hope it's chaotic. I'd love to see him in Philadelphia. I'd love to see him in Minnesota. And I think we'd all love to see the traveling road show of the old guys. Right? Look how all those movies, all those movies do. Right, here's old dogs, Las Vegas, all of them.
1: What is he chasing? Like, what is it that he wants?
0: Rich Paul told me happiness, Anita.
1: Okay, all right. If that's what he's chasing, I mean, you know, because there the long debate in regard to LeBron and Michael Jordan, the GOAT. For me, LeBron will never surpass Michael Jordan. But obviously, that's a whole conversation. That's a 3-hour show I'm sure we could have even with the phone lines open. But if he's looking for happiness, then what defines happiness for him? Is it being home near Akron where his family is to end his career where really it all started? Because I'm sure, like me, you heard about LeBron James when he was playing in high school, right?
0: Sure.
1: So is that where his happiness lies? Is it about winning? Is it about winning one more championship or at least trying to win another championship? Because if it is, to me, it's got to be Golden State or the 76ers, right? To align him with Curry and Draymond Green, or to align him with Embiid and Jaylen Brown.

0: 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Hit that thumbs up icon. Comment away. Let us know whose takes you like, whose you don't. 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Subscribe today. Anita, you've got a couple of picks for us as we get ready for a big Sunday slate. So why don't we begin this next block there and let you make people winners.
1: Let's do it. So later tonight, the ladies are going to be active and attractive. You got the Fever going up against the Aces. I don't have a side or a total, but I do have some prop bets. I do like Wilson, 25 points, if not more. Indiana struggles against elite players, and that's what she is. She is the focal point, and Becky Hammon loves to feed her the ball. Gets 35-plus minutes whenever they go up against a good opponent. And let's be honest, it's going to be primetime TV. So I do believe Wilson is going to get a lot of playing time. So I like 25, if not more, points for her. And Caitlin Clark, I'm going to go 6 or more assists. The Aces play very good defense, even though I think Caitlin, she's going to have a lot of opportunities to pass the ball. And I think she's going to play some heavy minutes. So Indiana has some really good shooters around her. So I'm looking at Caitlin Clark. I think they're going to focus on her, trying to take her out of scoring points. But I think that she's one of the best point guards out there, hence why she would get my vote. So I'm going to go 6-plus assists for her. And then I know we have the Home Run Derby coming up. Do you have a Home Run Derby pick? Mine is Kyle Schwarber. I like him at plus 330. He's leading Major League Baseball in home runs. It's his park. He knows how to hit him out of there. And I feel that, the format benefits his approach. So I'm going to go with Kyle at plus 330. Do you have a dog in this fight?
0: No. Well, I mean, look, going against Babe Schwarber is just bad business. I mean, that's just the way it works. But look, one of the few Cubs I liked throughout my life in being around Chicago sports. Garcia, my White Sox, he was in the alumni thing and everything. I haven't even looked at who else is in the field this time around, though, Anita.
1: You have
0: because they had an alumni event. It was a joke.
1: Yeah. I don't have the list in front of me.
0: Because Jose Canseco was going to be in that one for the White Sox, by the way.
1: But really quick, because I know we want to get into some NFL talk. Not sure if I'm going to be on with you again next weekend, so I just want to get these out. I do like France to beat Spain and have them advance. That's at minus 155. I think Mbappe, nobody could stop him. So for me, I do like France advancing to the championship. And also I have Argentina advancing over England that you can get at plus 110. And then I have France beating Argentina in the championship. And that's at plus 150. Mbappe winning best goal scorer. And that's at minus 115. So those are some of the futures bets in regards to the World Cup that I have, just in case if you and I aren't hamming it up next weekend.
0: There you go. Quickly, Murakami got cleared. I was waiting for official word. Like, there's that press headline that has him back, misses weeks and weeks due to a hamstring. Let's get you back for a weekend series and then in the Home Run Derby. Nothing for the Fever. Was sitting on their bench. And then goes to the Aces, who are trying to rest people, and they had a blowout win. She scored 19 points coming off the bench in no time flat. I got to imagine she wants to go show Stephanie White how poorly she coached. And since they don't play defense there in Indiana, the over 182 and a half. Now, I want to tie a bow really quickly on the last point we were doing with the LeBron. We were talking over in the break. So, Bo, if you've got your headset and you want to jump in, because we talked about the long shots, right, and what would be great stories, but the path hardest. You were making a case for him to go and stay in the Midwest, but with a Western Conference squad.
2: Oh, yeah. No, if LeBron really cares about winning again and adding to his resume and changing how his overall career is perceived, the only place he can go is Minnesota. Be the first person ever to join the Timberwolves as a free agent. And that team is, I think, the best starting five in the Western Conference if you add LeBron in the power forward spot. So yeah, if you really care about winning and adding to your resume and maybe being perceived as the greatest ever do it, that's the only place you can go. But I think LeBron's too scared to do that, and he's just going to go somewhere where he's comfortable.
0: Go East Coast.
2: Yeah.
0: Go Eastern Conference, a little easier path, and then flow from there. But I do like that, and it would make our boss happy.
2: Even though the worst team in the play, yeah, that's true. That we'd all.
0: I mean, if he could get a win with the
2: Timberwolves, yeah, we would all get everything we asked for the next year if the Timberwolves won a game.
0: See, I think selfishly we kind of have to root for this now.
2: I would say the worst team in the playoffs last year did come out of the Western Conference, so the Warriors were 37-45 last year. So they could go lift them out of the pits of despair too, I guess.
0: Perhaps, and hanging out in the San Francisco Bay Area as well. All right, let's get to it. Talk to B and teased it. Bo, Chris, if you want to dive in on this, talking a little bit of NFL, and we've got plenty of time to do the deep dives of the movers, the shakers, new faces, new places, the coaching carousel, all that fun stuff. But looking at the divisions and trying to find some diamonds in the rough, right? In the AFC East, we know it's the Bills and the Patriots, okay? Let's just move on, and if you want to play over-unders on Jets and Dolphins wins, we can do that off-air together. So we'll just take that out of the equation.
1: Well, really quick before we move on, don't you think people are looking at the whole Mike Vrabel, Diana Rossini situation and saying, oh, the Patriots are going to take a step back, you know, because of that and the fact that, like, I don't know about you, but, you know, at social media-wise timeline, I feel like, you know, every other day there's a new story, a new article, a new column coming out. So, I love Drake May. I love the kid, and apparently he's put on like 30 pounds. He's starting to look more and more like Josh Allen. A lot of people compare his game to Josh Allen. So I like the Patriots. I think they do make it to the playoffs. But let's just keep in mind, there's a lot of people out there who feel this Vrabel controversy, this scandal, is going to set them back. Just throwing that out there.
0: Bills minus 130, Patriots sitting at plus 125. Question becomes, is there anything actionable on Vrabel to it, right? At this point, doesn't seem like anything's sticking to him in terms of horse trading information and stuff. It's been a ton of bad looks. The personal side of it, he, his wife, and you know, you go through all of that. That's a whole other thing. From the football side of it, I do still have my questions about, all right, well, how much information like Julio Jones was not Julio Jones that we remember, but it was still a big deal when that news filtered around and he ultimately made a move in his career. So, yeah, that swirls for sure, but maybe perhaps a little bit of value there. Anita, do you have a dark horse out of the divisions that excite you here on the board where we sit odds-wise?
1: I don't – listen, is the Denver Broncos a dark horse at this point?
0: Well, they're third in the division.
1: Are people still, believing in Kansas City and Patrick Mahomes and coming back from the injury and Andy Reid being arguably the best coach in the NFL and Kansas City dominating that NFC West? Like, I love the Denver Broncos. I love Sean Payton. I believe in Bo Nix. Another year under the belt in the tutelage of Sean Payton. A great defense, a great organization. I love this Denver Broncos team. And here's another one, last one I'll throw out for you that's a dark horse, quote unquote, that I think might shock some people. Washington Commanders, they win the division. I thought that they'd win the division last year. Of course, we saw Jaden Daniels get injured. But man, I think he's an elite quarterback when he's healthy, and he will be coming into the season. I love Dan Quinn. I love that defense. They improve the offensive line. I think the Philadelphia Eagles take a step back. I'm not a true believer in Jalen Hurts. Everybody's goo-goo gaga about the Giants because of John Harbaugh. But I'll tell you what, if Jackson Dart doesn't change his playing style, dude's not going to be able to play 10 games, let alone 17. So, jury's still out for me in regard to Dak Prescott and the Dallas Cowboys. So probably, again, are the Denver Broncos a dark horse? I think for some people they're not. I think they have already arrived, but that true dark horse that I think a lot of people are not looking at or even talking about, to me, is the Washington Commanders.
0: Yeah, I'm not a Sean Payton guy, but they are third in current odds for the division, so that would count in here. And then you got the Commanders plus 480. That'll extend if they sign Ayuk. So you might get better odds with that because he'll be there for a cup of coffee and then get tossed out the door eventually as he blows that thing up. But I do agree with you, Jaden Daniels, if he can stay healthy. How about we go? Chris Perfett, you got a team on your radar.
3: I think I'm going to get burned for this.
1: Uh-oh.
3: But I
0: love it already. Go ahead.
3: A lot of this is going to depend upon development of a quarterback that is already kind of, I've got questions about. But considering their coaching situation right now and considering the state of the rest of this division, I understand why we are not talking about the New Orleans Saints. But I think the upside on the New Orleans Saints is right there. Now, I haven't looked up their win total yet for the season. I did see the NFL I believe it's set at 7.5 right now. So that feels a little bit high, but at the same time,
1: I was just going to say that's surprisingly high.
3: That's surprisingly high, but I think that's also telling me that I'm onto something here on where I am going with this. I think it's going to 100% depend upon the development of Tyler Shuck, but the roster isn't terrible this year. I think Kellen Moore is a coach that we've kind of, I'm not going to say forgot about, but definitely we've stopped talking about Kellen Moore as that coach, the coach that was really everyone was kind of like looking for a long time. I think between Travis Etienne Jr., Chris Olave, everything else they've got and a lot of the pieces they're trying to move on the defense. And again, the nature of the NFC South just terribly disappoint us. I feel like I could see the Saints taking that division and getting back to the playoffs.
0: Currently in the middle of the odds, you got them just ahead of the Falcons. So it's Buccaneers in the lead, Saints, Falcons, Carolina.
3: Like, I'm looking at those other teams. Like, okay, Carolina's jump was pretty cool, but we've also seen those jumps from teams like, you know, I look at the Panthers and I'm trying to say, am I seeing the Texans again? Am I going to watch Bryce Young take a step back like CJ Stroud did? The Bucks seem like they are disintegrating in front of our eyes, although I'd like to think Baker Mayfield still got something in it. And I will never trust the Falcons. I will never trust the Falcons to stop doing dumb stuff. So by definition, it has to leave me with the Saints. And I feel like the Saints at the end of the year, you started to see the development you wanted out of Shuck. You started to see the vision of Kellen Moore come through. I think they were just going through some growing pain years. I don't know if I fully believe in Shuck as a long-term answer, but I think if he can put it together this next year, I can see 10, 11 wins. That's good enough to get them out of the NFC South.
0: He was in, one of those guys we talked about, college reps and how important they are, and certainly someone we talked about a lot last fall, Greg Cosell and I on the show, in terms of what he brought to bear, and then he had a great year. By the way, Kellen Moore also getting a statue at Boise State. So I might go visit it when I go visit my daughter out there at the Smurf Turf. All right, Bo Benson, you got a team for me?
2: I think Dallas is going to win the NFC East, which isn't really a dark horse, but
0: still a little off the pace.
2: Yeah,
0: from an odds
2: I think their defense is going to be better, and their offense is still really good.
0: He went against Philly, though. That's a big thing.
2: The Eagles' defense is going to be very good. I want to see how their offense is.
1: Are you a Fly Eagles Fly guy?
2: Sometimes.
3: Yes. Yeah. Yes, he is. That is the answer of all Eagles fans.
1: Eagles fly.
2: The other two teams, Washington stinks. I totally disagree. Washington is not good. Okay. Jaden Daniels is not going to stay healthy. Okay. Dan Quinn's a bad coach.
1: Red tag this. Let's shelf this. So at maybe some point in time, I'm back on with you fellas.
2: I feel totally confident in this.
1: Or after the NFL season, and I could say, oh, wait a minute. Can we go back to that clip, please?
0: So I just like that you went full FIFA referee. Red card. Yeah.
2: Sonny, everybody lost their mind over the Sonny Styles pick. He reminds me so much of Isaiah Simmons, where he's too big to be a safety but too small to be a linebacker. But he's so athletic and gifted, and oh my gosh, just imagine what he could be. And I don't think he's ever going to get there. So yeah, I don't know. Dallas is going to win that division, I think, but the Eagles are going to be fine, but probably not great. And then the other one, I think, kind of going the other way, I just think the Bears are going to be good. Like, I think the Bears are just good.
0: Okay.
2: Like, everybody likes to do this thing where like, oh, they were so lucky last year and their defense was bad. Well, like, maybe their defense is going to be better. I like the safety, Thinneman. And I think Caleb Williams is going to be a top five quarterback by the end of next year.
1: See, I totally disagree with you.
0: All right. Well, we're going to...
1: I like, Are we up against
0: the break? We're up because we still need Ilo. Ilo's still there. He's like a caged animal. Sitting over there.
1: Unleash.
0: Because I was going to stay in the... So we'll carry this over to the final segment. But first, let's get a quick one from Isaac Lohenkron so he can go home and rustle his kids.
4: Actually, I am staying a little longer
0: here. Yeah! Bonus Ilo!
4: And that means I get to interact with you-know-who.
0: You already had 2 hours. His time is done.
4: No. Are we... Steve Hartman, I'm talking about. Oh, okay.
0: Sitting in there over your shoulder.
4: I know.
0: It's like a yay.
4: You want to talk about the proverbial devil over one shoulder, boy. All right. Oh, I'm such a jerk. All right. Men's singles final at Wimbledon as we speak, and it's been a good one. Top seed and defending champion Jannik Sinner going up against 2 seed Alexander Zverev. Zverev winning the first set in a tiebreaker. Second set also went to a tiebreaker, but this time it was Sinner who had set point on Radio Wimbledon.
5: Zverev in all kinds of trouble here at 2-6. Fires down the center. It's another good return on the stretch from Sinner. And Zverev sprays the plus one wide. And it's game on in the men's final. A magnificent final. And we could still have another 3 sets to come. The first two have been off the scale brilliant.
4: And as we speak, you guessed it, they are tied 2-2 in the third set, tied 1 set apiece in the men's singles final at Wimbledon. In Major League Baseball, the Pittsburgh Pirates now up 11-2 over the Milwaukee Brewers in the bottom half of the fourth inning. Just underway, the New York Yankees visiting the Washington Nationals. Also just underway, the New York Mets hosting the Boston Red Sox and the Chicago Cubs visiting the Cincinnati Reds. Finally, Mike and Anita, to golf we go, and the Genesis Scottish Open, where, as we speak, Tom Kim has the lead at 16 under par overall. Rory McIlroy is 4 shots off the lead and is having a phenomenal day today. He is 6 under through 17 holes, but you wouldn't know it from his reaction after hitting the following bad shot on the 16th hole. Listen.
6: Oops. This is not good.
7: Oh, my God. I'm so bad at golf.
6: I'll swap you anytime.
8: A highly relatable sport that changes every day.
4: Indeed. Mike and Anita, back to you.
0: I'll swap you anytime. At Isaac Lohengrin, you should just put that and sell that as a ringtone, Ilo.
1: Wait, really quick, I just want to say something. Jack Nicholson once told me... Jack Nicklaus once told me, he said, Anita, it's not the shots you make, it's the shots that you miss and how not so bad they are. Because he said, believe it or not, it looks to the average golfer that we make more shots than we miss, but we don't. We miss them. We just don't miss them as horribly as the average golfer.
0: That's well put. Okay. There you go. At Anita Marks is where you find her in the Twitterverse. Find me over at Swollen Dome. We'll come back. We put a pin in that Bears conversation. I have a pick. And then the body's not even cold yet.
1: Uh-oh.
0: What am I talking about? We'll tell you next. Here, it's Fox Sports Radio.
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0: problem. This is pure mentality. This is pure mentality. You can bottle it up and sell it.
1: Absolutely. This is,
0: yeah, so why is the problem for mentality? It's the quality of our games. That's it. It has nothing to do with mentality.
2: Oh, my goodness.
3: Pure mentality is going on a T-shirt.
2: Yeah. Oh, I know England doesn't have everybody on their side, but they've got me on their side. That was magnificent.
4: You're in now?
2: I am in, even though I am 25% Norwegian, which we've documented here throughout Fox Sports Radio over the last couple of weeks. He is Kerry Rhodes. I'm Dan Beyer. Bo Benson's our executive producer. You heard Chris Perfett, our technical producer. And Steve DeSager is joining us. He'll be one of your lifelines and easy as 1, 2, 3, 4.
4: Yeah.
2: So the over-under today is 12.5.
4: Oh, my
2: God. No, I'm kidding. I'm just kidding. Yeah, because Steve's here. Steve knows everything.
4: Exactly.
2: Hit Kerry up at Kerry 25 Roads. You can find me at Dan Beyer on Fox. All right, that's it for the World Cup for now. We'll get to maybe a little bit more later on in the show. Coming up next, the NBA takes center stage, and it's not LeBron James, but it is the Miami Heat. That's next here on Fox Sports Sunday.
5: Be clear, though, is the plan to play both quarterbacks during the game against Louisville?
6: No, nobody said that. I mean, I don't know. Where did that come from, just to be clear?
5: Okay,
6: I mean,
5: not to be clear, is the plan?
6: Look, none of that's been decided yet, so I wish we could talk about something else.
0: When the players had the problem, was that the mentality? What was it? There's no mentality problem. This.
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